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Bhagwan formally inaugurated the Prashanti Vidwan Mahasabha in the year 1963. Let me take you back to that year. On the eve of Sri Rama Navami, 1st April 1963, Swami visited Rajahmundry, a city on the banks of the Godavari River in Andhra Pradesh. The city was packed with devotees longing for his darshan, and Swami blessed them with his darshan, sparshan and sambhashan. After dusk, Swami gathered a special group of pandits, scholars and a few devotees and set off to the river. There, speaking of the current state of the world, Swami declared, "India must guide the world with the lamp of Sanatana Dharma." And then he announced, "I have decided to establish the Prashanti Vidwan Mahasabha, an all India academy of Vedic scholars who will strive to awaken humanity to the need to attain Prashanti, which has its nilayam in the Sanatana Dharma enshrined in the ancient scriptures of India." True to this vision, the Sabha was inaugurated on 20th October 1963 during Dashara, with about 200 pandits assembled at Prashanti Nilayam in the Purnachandra Hall. Coincidentally, it was also the day when street lights made their appearance in Puttaparthi, and Swami was requested to inaugurate the same. Swami said, "Now, you have asked me to switch on these street lights and you have mentioned that this is a supreme moment for the village because it was free from darkness and full of light hereafter. Let me tell you, this village is not getting light today. It got the light the day the Shakti took birth in this place. For what is this little light that illumines just a few yards around each pole when compared with the light that illumines the heart and spreads joy and peace?" Connecting the two events of that single day, in the Purnachandra Hall, scholars gathered to kindle the lamp of Sanatana Dharma for the world. In the village, a row of street light was lit. One lights the path under the feet, the other lights the heart within. And Dashara celebrates the same truth. Light always prevails over darkness. The tiny sapling that Swami planted decades ago has grown over the years into a mighty tree with deep roots. Today, the Sabha is an integral part of Dashara celebrations at Prashanti Nilayam. In the beginning, only traditional Vedic scholars addressed the gathering. In time, teachers and students of Swami's educational institutions who have been touched and transformed by his divine love also began to share their reflections in this sacred assembly. Today, we have with us Dr. Maithali Khanna, Head of the Department of Languages and Literature at the Sri Satya Sai Institute of Higher Learning, Anantapur Campus. Dr. Khanna completed her undergraduation and post-graduation in English Language and Literature, followed by Master of Philosophy and Doctor of Philosophy, all from the Sri Satya Sai Institute of Higher Learning. She has been serving the institute as a faculty member since 2012. She has been blessed to speak at this Sabha twice before, in 2005 as a final year student and 2013 as a faculty member. Today, she will speak on the topic, the inner pilgrimage from ego to empathy. Now I invite you, ma'am, to address the August gathering, Dr. Maithali Khanna.

0: 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Compassion, love, love in action, living for others, serving others, empathy, all these words and phrases describe our Swami's divine sojourn on this earth. Yes, Swami ever gave and only gave. Be it as little Satya plucking some fruits from Kalpavriksham for his friends, helping his most fortunate friends Suresh and Ramesh with studies, or giving away his share of meal to the needy who knocked at his door, or balancing the pitchers of water on his tiny shoulders for his family, or as Bhagwan Shri Satya Sai Baba giving free education, free treatment, free social care, relentlessly transforming lives and loving unconditionally. Swami's life has been a saga of love that exuded the spirit of giving. No wonder Swami called each of us here as Prema Swarupa Lara, embodiment of divine love, because He sees in us what He reflects, what He is. His message to humanity, love all, serve all, help ever, hurt never, is actually a lesson in expanding our consciousness, going beyond I. Since we all are seated here under this canopy of divine love, we all have already started something called as the inner pilgrimage from ego to empathy, from this limited I to expansive consciousness. What do I mean by that? And how can we earnestly map this journey? With Swami as our guide, our goal is very clear. I recall Swami's discourse in October 2007. We all were seated here, and Swami asked all of us, who all amongst you want moksha? Now imagine such a question coming from Moksha Pradayini herself, and all of us raised our hands, curious, confused, amused. And Swami said, very relaxed, he said, it is very easy. He said, you can attain moksha just in 11 seconds. Then he added humorously, saying, you all sit for hours and hours together in meditation, and the result is not moksha, but joint pains. For moksha, he said, you have to steady your mind for 11 seconds. Well, for us, the pilgrims, is this not encouraging? It's just about 11 seconds. Now, if we consider the metric of our life measured in 11 seconds, how many such 11 seconds have we spent, yet still not struck that ultimate measure? How do we attain those 11 seconds? There are many ways. Our scriptures, Upanishads, Vedas, the great epics, Swami's discourses, they are replete with such wisdom. The stories that refine us, purge us, the mantras that evolve us. So, here I am today invoking Divine Mother's blessings to explore this inner journey from ego to empathy by understanding some profound messages in the sacred text of Devi Mahatmayam. which is also called as Devi Shaptashati. In the chapter 12 of Devi Mahatmayam, it is mentioned that the reading of this text must be taken up every Sharat Navratri, that is autumn time. While Devi Shaptashati is embedded in the Markandeya Puran, chapters 81 to 93, it is considered as an independent text equivalent to Vedas because its origin too is aporishya, that is, not authored by human brain. It was revealed to sage Markandeya in his deep state of meditation. 700 mantras through 13 chapters, they extol and venerate the divine mother Adi Parashakti as the cosmic energy, that force that creates, sustains and dissolves. It is a very vast text which is replete with messages for its readers. So today, my focus will be to understand how every character in various episodes actually is nested within each of us in the virtues or the qualities that we live by. The opening episode of Devi Shaptashati tells us who can listen to the glory and divine stories of Divine Mother. The episode goes like this. So there is this king Surat, a very righteous ruler, who has lost his entire empire to his enemy tribe. So, despondent, he forsakes his empire and leaves for forest. And then there is this merchant Samadhi, tormented by his selfish family, also leaves home and goes to forest. Now, King Surat and merchant Samadhi, they cross their ways at the ashram of sage Medha and share with them the confused state of their mind, the discontented soul which is still attached to their people, unwilling to find peace. And then sage Medha narrates to them the divine stories of Mother and her fierce encounters with Asuras. Now, let us try to understand etymologically what each of these characters stands for. So we have King Surat. Su means good, Rath means chariot, a good Rath. We have merchant Samadhi. Sam means together, a towards, the hold means controlled mind, and sage Medha means awakened intellect. In Katha Upanishad, Lord Yama explains to Nachiketa the role of human beings in the path of self-realization through a chariot analogy. He says, body is a chariot, intellect is the chariot driver, mind and senses are the reins and horses, and Atman is the rider, and the road is the path to self-realization. Now, coming back to the story, we see how King Surat, that is body, and merchant Samadhi, that is mind, together place their plea to sage Medha, that is intellect, to help them overcome delusion and attachment. And sage Medha puts them on the road to self-realization by explaining or narrating them the stories of Mother Divine. So, it is a combination of healthy and strong body, controlled mind, and awakened intellect that drives Atman Godward. Before I move on further, let me chart out the overview of the whole of Devi Mahatmayam. Now, Devi Mahatmayam, the sacred text, is divided into three charitas, that is sections. And every section is presided over a distinct form of Devi Adi Parashakti. The first charita, presided over by Mahakali, narrates the stories of demons Madhu and Ketab, who arise from the ear wax of Lord Vishnu when he was in his deep cosmic slumber induced by Mahamaya. Now, troubled by Madhu Ketab, Lord Brahma approaches Mahamaya and prays to her to wake up Lord Vishnu so that the asuras can be slain. The second charita, 2, 3 and 4 chapters, they describe the fierce battle where Mahishasura defeats all the gods and takes over the heaven. The collective energy of all the gods then create Mahalakshmi as Durga, who battles and destroys Mahishasura and his armies and restores peace. Third charita details extensively a series of battle between the nine forms of Devi and a host of demons like Shumbha, Nishumbha, Chandamunda, Dhumralochana and Raktabij. Now every episode, every story, every battle and every manifestation of Divine Mother is a message for life, contains lot of sublime lessons. So today we will take this particular plot and see how let us see how our inner pilgrimage we are trying to cover along with all these characters in this story. Now, if we have to picturize or visualize the whole story, we see a huge big battlefield, and on the battlefield we have two teams. One team led by Adi Shakti and the other team led by the two most powerful of demons, Shumbha and Nishumbha. Now, what do these two teams symbolize? So let us begin with the team Adi Shakti. In chapter 5 of Devi Saptashati, Devas, stripped of all their powers by Shumbha and Nishumbha, approach Devi Mahadevi and praised, remembering the boon that Devi had given them after slaying Mahishasura, that she will always protect them. They then compose and sing a hymn in praise of Devi and celebrates her omnipresence. Now this particular hymn that appears in chapter 5 is a very famous and powerful hymn. This hymn tells us that we actually meet Devi every moment, in every activity we do, in every virtue that we possess. If we see the hymn from beginning to the end, it actually reflects our life process. This hymn goes like this. Ya Devi Sarva Bhuteshu Vishnu Mayeti Shaptita Namastasyai Namastasyai Namastasyai Namo Namaha. We bow down to the goddess who resides in all the beings as divine maya, divine illusion. Ya Devi Sarva Bhuteshu Chetnetya Bhidhiyate Namastasyai Namastasyai Namastasyai Namo Namaha. We bow down to the Devi who resides in all beings as consciousness or awareness. Ya Devi Sarva Bhuteshu Buddhi Rupena Samstita, one who resides in each of us as intelligence. Ya Devi Sarva Bhuteshu Nidra Rupena Samstita, who is residing in us as sleep. And it goes on, Shuddha Rupena. I will list down so that we know where all we can find Devi in our life. So Shuddha Rupena, she is in our hunger. Chaya Rupena, she is our shadow. Shakti Rupena, she is the energy and power within us. Trishna Rupena, that is thirst. Shanti, patience, forbearance. Jati, she is also there in the society with us. Species, Lajja, she is the modesty. Shanti, she is the peace. Shraddha, she is faith. Kanti, beauty. Lakshmi, she is the good fortune. Vritti, activities. Smriti, she is the memory. Daya, she is compassion. Tushti, she is the contentment. Matru, she is the mother that nurtures us. And Bhranti Rupena Samstita, interestingly, she is also the delusion and the confusions and the errors that we commit. And finally, Chitti Rupena, she is the very conscience within us. So we see how in every aspect of our lives, Devi resides. In fact, it's very interesting that we are interacting with Devi in our sleep and activities, in hunger and in thirst, both confusion and contentment, forbearance and beauty, and even intelligence and energy. Ya Devi Sarva Bhuteshu Chaya Rupena Samstita. She is our very shadow who will never leave us. So what we need to do is pray to Mahamaya, Vishnu Mayeti, to pray to Mahamaya to wake us up as she woke up Lord Vishnu from the deep slumber and make us realize that she is with us. Now, coming back to the battlefield, let's go to the next team, that is Asuras, the team of Asuras. We will look at them not as what they are, but as what not Devi is and where not Devi resides. We start with Madhu and Ketup. Their story appears in the first Charita. Now, etymologically, again going back to their names, Madhu means honey, standing for material pleasure and attachment. Ketab means insect, stands for aversion and agitation. Now, Madhu and Ketab, they are born of ear wax, means aversion and agitation is born of what we hear, especially the rumors. Madhu, and going further in the story, when Mahamaya wakes up Lord Vishnu fights Madhu Ketup for 5,000 years. And Mahadevi had to interfere to end the battle. So what does she do? She implants Ahamkara in Madhu and Ketup. And in the delusion of that Ahamkara, Madhu and Ketup, they ask Lord Vishnu to ask them for a boon. So Lord Vishnu asks them, they should be killed by him. So it was not the 5,000 years of battle that killed Madhu and Ketup. It was their own Ahamkara that left them vulnerable. So we see that the combination of attachment, arrogance, aversion and agitation, they cause our downfall. Moving next to Mahishasura. Mahish means a buffalo and he stands for shape-shifting. His ability to transform from a buffalo to a lion, to an elephant, to a man is an example of false selves, multiple faces and also laziness. Mahishasura also reflects inflected ego because of the boon of invincible that he was given. Next, after Mahishasura, we have in the last Charita of Devi Mahatmya, the stories of Shumbha and Nishumbha. Now, Shumbha stands for I. Nishumbha means mine. And Shumbha and Nishumbha, they are inseparable twin brothers. They are as inseparable as I and mine. I am the doer that creates the elusive self of mine. Shumbh, Nishumbh, they also stand for false shine, self-doubt and doubt in others. Now, very interestingly, you know, Shumbh and Nishumbh, they never went to the battlefield first. They appointed the demon generals to first fight the different forms of devis on the battlefield and they were behind. So now we have this host of demon generals to fight the nine forms of devi. The first among them were Chanda and Munda. Now, Chand means passionate pursuit and over-obsessiveness for sensory desires. Munda means reactive withdrawal or recoil within because of pain and threat. Both together stand for mental afflictions and emotional reactivity. Then there is next demon called as Dhumra Lochan. Dhumra means shadowy, smoky. Lochan means eyes, means one with distorted perception, causing small-mindedness and lack of spiritual perception. Next is Rakta Beej. In the story, every drop of blood of Rakta Beej that touched the ground would form a new Rakta Beej demon of equal strength. So he stands for endless desires and compulsive thought process. Now coming back, so we see, coming back to the battle, we see now Adi Shakti stands against, and she does not reside where there is Madhu Ketap, that is aversion, agitation and arrogance, where there is Mahishasura, that is false selves, where there is Nishumbh and Shumbh, that is I, mine and doubt, where there is Dhumralochan, that is deceptive perception, where there is Rakta Beej, endless desires and greed. Now, if we see this, the series of all these vices, be it mental afflictions, emotional reactivity, I, mine, desires, these surround our lives. And now, Devi Mahatmayam, especially the hymn, tells us, these are not the vices or the places or the virtues that Devi resides in. So what do we do? What is the solution? The solution is very simple. Choose the right master. Join the right team. Now, Adi Shakti, who leads one team, she stands for expansive consciousness. That is a life that is lived for others. She fought so many battles. She manifested in different forms. For whom? Not for herself, but for the devas and to restore cosmic order. While we have Shumbha, who lived for himself, stands for limited I. He, dazzled by the beauty of Devi Ambika, makes all the asuras fight for his greed and his desire. So, if we live for others, serve others, the virtues of Devi naturally abide in us. But if we live for ourselves, for I, follow I, the asuric army of self-centered pursuits will delude us. So, Mahakali allowed Ahamkara to kill itself. Devi Durga pierced Mahishasura's multiple faces with the spear of discrimination and Viveka, while Mahakali beheaded Chanda and Munda, which is decisive severance of mental habits. While to slay Rakta Beeja, Devi had to spread her tongue across length and breadth of the battlefield, and she kept on drinking every drop so that no drop falls on the ground. That is, nipping the desire and the thoughts in the bud itself even before they grow. And finally, in order to slay Shumbha and Nishumbha, all the forms of Devi combine into Adipara Shakti, and then she kills Shumbha and Nishumbha, which means it is only the expansive consciousness that can kill I and mine. So in the battlefield of life, we always come across the two teams. One is ego, one is empathy. When ego and empathy collide, let ego be slain, and empathy merge into expansive consciousness. And then perhaps in that expansive consciousness, maybe someday we strike that 11th second. To conclude my talk, I would like to share a small experience of mine with you all. It was 20th of March, 2011. I was seated here, just near the opposite pillar in the first line, and Swami's health was little frail, yet he came out for darshans to bless his devotees. The moment he came in front of me, he stopped. He turned his head, looked at me, and a teardrop trickled down his eyes. This left me numb. And this was the last time I saw Swami in his physical frame. This was my last darshan. I kept on thinking later, why did Swami have tears? It's only later I realized I was not aware that it was the last time I was seeing Swami. But the Divine Mother was, that it was the last time that she was seeing her daughter. A tiny fish amidst the swarms receives that one drop of that unconditional love and feels that the whole ocean is hers. And that is that expansive consciousness. When every drop feels the ocean and the ocean feels for every drop. Ya Devi Sarva Bhuteshu Matru Rupena Samsthita Namastasyai Namastasyai Namastasyai Namo Namaha. Om Shri Sai Ram.
1: Thank you, ma'am, for the profound message that we all are in the inner pilgrimage from the limited eye to the expansive consciousness, and also highlighting the importance of choosing the right master and joining the right team. The next segment of today's proceeding is a musical offering titled Swarambika, presented by the students of the Nandigiri campus of the Institute. Swarambika is a musical offering of divine rhythm and harmony. It includes prayers of Lord Ganesha, Lord Shiva, Goddess Bhavani, and Lord Krishna, alongside Saint Tyagaraja's timeless Carnatic classics and devotional bhajans. Let us now immerse ourselves in this devotional offering.

0: Before the birth of this universe, there was neither sky, nor earth, nor life, or existence of time. There was only darkness and infinite boundless silence. And then came the divine Adi Shakti. From her emerged the fourth form of the Navadurga, the one worshipped on the Chaturthi of Sharadiya Navratri, Ma Kushmanda. In that endless darkness, there was a gentle divine smile. And from that smile, the Anant Brahman took birth, the infinite cosmic universe. Light came into being, the stars began to shine, life began to unfold. And with the very first breath of creation came its very first swara, a vibration, a divine resonance, the first expression of the universe. And every swar that rises from this jagat, every note, every melody, every vibration is an offering at the feet of Ma Jagadamba, Ma Kushmanda. And today, Sai Ma, we, your students of Sri Satya Sai Institute of Higher Learning, Nandigiri Campus, come together on this auspicious Chaturthi of Sharadiya Navratri to offer our swar at the divine lotus feet of you, the mother of all creation. Ma, presenting before you our musical offering titled Swarambika, an ode to the divine mother.
1: Every auspicious beginning starts with the blessings of the divine. Today, let us all bow our heads before Gajanana, the beloved Lord who fills our hearts with wisdom, strength and devotion. Lambodara Gananayaka, may your grace remove every obstacle and bring happiness to every heart. With devotion in our hearts and enthusiasm in our souls, let us surrender this moment to the divine. May the blessings of Vignaharana guide us. May his presence fill this atmosphere with joy, and may every beat carry his name. So, with our hearts filled with devotion, let us all welcome the divine presence of Ganapati, presenting before you all Ganaraja Gajanana.

in the midst of life's endless noise and turmoil. The restless mind wanders in constant search for peace. Perhaps the only way to find that peace is to let go of our worldly attachments and anchor ourselves in the Lord's name. So let these soothing notes fill our hearts with peace and the thought of our dear Lord playing His divine flute. O Saima, play your divine music through us. 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And with this prayer, we offer our next song, Kare Mana Bhajan.

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She is the fierce Shakti who rises against every evil force. 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With our hearts full of devotion, we humbly offer our next musical presentation, Bhavani Dayani. 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She guides the seeker from darkness to light.

Om Shri Sai Ram. On the auspicious occasion of Devi Navratri, we will now be blessed with Bhagwan's divine discourse. 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